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1: Your weather forecast for tonight, a 30% chance of showers. The lows tonight near 67 degrees. For Friday, back to an 80% chance of showers and thunderstorms with highs around 82. Friday night's low, about 66 degrees with an 80% chance of rain. And for Saturday, the highs around 82 degrees with a 90% chance of thunderstorms. I'm Steve Cubby Coverson for Praise 88.7 Weather.
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0: 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Yay!
1: Hey, this is Peter Burton. This song is a goodbye song for all those things that try to weigh us down in life. It's a reminder that because of what Jesus did on the cross, we can say so long to our past, to our guilt, and our shame. Pray that this song will be an encouragement to you and build your faith no matter what season you're walking through.

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6: Hey, I'm Brandon Lake, and this is the story behind the song, The Author, with my friend Nick Jonas. Back in December, Nick and I got together and to write a song with some of our friends. And one of the themes that kind of quickly came up is how even in the state of where we're at in our life, it's so easy to be hard on yourself. Maybe not even like yourself or love yourself. And then we quickly began to talk about how, man, who are we to question the pen and the hand of the author? If God is, if his ways are so much higher, his thoughts are higher. And if you really think about it, there's nobody that loves us, likes us more than he does. Then who am I to be hard on myself and to question the way he made me? And I hope this message can also encourage you today.

0: me. Yes, Jesus loves me. He loves me, this I know.
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2: 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And we'd love to invite those of you that don't know about us, and we realize that's a lot because this community is growing. Come out and visit us at His Place, 1524 County Road 14 in Lafayette, or Hosanna Home, 18047 Highway 431 North in Lafayette. It's weird. We've got our offices right here in the back of Harvest Thrift Store. You can come out and visit there. But our men's and women's home are both in the Lafayette area. But that's not a far drive, and it's a pretty drive. But we're the only program that I know of in this area that doesn't charge for their services. We've never charged. A pastor asked me just recently, how much does it cost if I want to send one of my members here? And I said, I'll charge you the same thing Jesus charged me, nothing. And we can do that because men and women, students like you, support us through your donations, through your time, through shopping at Harvest Thrift Store. So thank you for letting us share the love of God and the light of God in some of the darkest places, the broken hearts of men and women.

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1: It's okay to not be okay. I'm beautifully broken. These are some platitudes circling around social media these days, giving the impression we should accept, even celebrate, being eternally stuck in the fight or flight mode. The Bible instructs us to think on things that are true, noble, right, pure, lovely, admirable, excellent, and praiseworthy. Hello, I'm Cherie Hall of C.S. Hall Counseling, a happy supporter of the Well 88.7. I've recently added a remarkable tool to my counseling practice. IASIS Microcurrent Neurofeedback is a long name for a 15-minute treatment designed to aid in achieving balance and relaxation within the nervous system. It improves communication in the brain, heart, and gut, leading to overall well-being and positive thoughts. Healing the environment in the brain, reducing the fight or flight mode, can allow you to be okay with being okay and being beautifully whole and healed. 334-444-6140 for more information.
2: 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You thought this song was
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6: If you had to ask me what's my favorite chapter in the Gospels, I would say Matthew chapter 6, because Jesus packs so much into this chapter. It's almost all red letters. It's him. He teaches the Lord's Prayer. He talks about fasting, going into your inner closet, in your heart, you know, and not being a hypocrite, talking about what it means to give to the poor. And then he starts talking about anxiety, fear, worry. And he says, don't be worried. Look at the birds of the air. Look at the flowers in the field. If God takes care of them, how much more will he take care of you? The most used phrase in the Bible is don't be afraid. Jesus even says later in Scripture, in this world you will have trouble, but I leave you my peace. So my hope for you as you hear this song is you're reminded by Jesus that everything's going to be all right.

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0: great singing. You may be seated at this time. We'd like to ask our children to come forward for the children's moment. And Miss Teresa, if you would come.
1: Today I brought what? American flag, right. Today I want to talk to you about freedoms, all kinds of freedoms, all right? I brought the American flag in honor of a special holiday that we're going to be celebrating tomorrow. Of course, I think most of us have started celebrating all weekend. But what is the holiday that we're celebrating tomorrow?
2: Memorial Day.
1: I like the word observe really better than celebrate. But what are some things that we do around Memorial Day to celebrate this day? Okay, those that have got kids on their laps are going to have to help me out here. All right, we go to the lake. A lot of people go to the lake. They have cookouts. Many workers have the day off that day. It's the unofficial first day of summer vacation. We have all sorts of family gatherings. But with all that celebration, what is the true meaning of Memorial Day? Anyone know?
3: The people who have served in the Army that have died.
1: That's correct. Memorial Day in the United States is celebrated the last Monday in May. This day honors those, just like she said, who have died while serving in our country's armed forces. You know, it originated back in during the American Civil War, when citizens placed flowers on the graves of those who had been killed in battle. In 1971, it became a federal holiday. Memorial Day is the day that we are to stop and remember and to honor the military men and women who've died while fighting in our armed forces for our freedoms. Freedoms. What are some freedoms that we have in the U.S.? Pardon? To be a Christian. Right. We can worship and we can go to whatever church we want to, right? What are some other freedoms that we have? How about you can choose what you want to do when you grow up? You can choose what job you want to have. You can choose where you want to live. Not everybody gets to do that in this world. We can choose to speak our minds. We can choose to vote for our leaders. We can choose so many of the things that affect our lives every day. But all of those freedoms were not free. People just didn't give them to us. Many courageous men and women gave their lives to pay the price for the freedoms that you and I enjoy every day. They are who we honor this week as we observe Memorial Day. But you know, we're blessed with another freedom too. Just like so many brave men and women sacrificed their lives for our freedom here on earth, Jesus sacrificed his life for our freedom as well. In fact, our greatest freedom that we have is the freedom that we have in Jesus. The Bible teaches us that the penalty for sin is death. But you and I have been set free from this penalty if we choose Jesus. If we choose Jesus, we will be set free because Jesus paid the price for us. Instead of death, we have been offered eternal life. This freedom wasn't free either. Jesus paid the price. And now he wants to offer this gift of freedom to us. You know, in John 15:13, it says, "Greater love has no one than this, to lay down his life for one's friends." This week, as we observe Memorial Day, let us remember to stop, and thank God for those who have paid the ultimate price for our freedom. In fact, every time that you see an American flag, and they're everywhere this time of the year, right? Stop for just a moment and give thanks for the freedoms that we have. And let us also remember to thank Jesus, who set us free from the penalty of sin because he was willing to pay the ultimate price for us. Let's pray. Dear God, thank you for the freedoms that we enjoy. We are thankful for those who paid the ultimate price for those freedoms. And we thank you for the freedom that we have because Jesus was willing to pay the price for our sin. In Jesus' name, amen.

Thank you, choir. Let's all stand together now for our offertory hymn, God of Our Fathers.

Thank you, Ms. Pamela. Beautiful job. Beautiful name. No other name like Jesus. His name's above all names. The Apostle Paul says, in that final day, every knee shall bow, every tongue shall confess that Jesus Christ is Lord, to the glory of God the Father. No other name. No other name under heaven given among men whereby we must be saved. It's only in the name of Jesus. Aren't you grateful for Jesus this morning? Thank you for being here. And thank you, church, for your observance of Memorial Day. Several different points in the service, and we appreciate that so very, very much. This is Memorial Day weekend. Tomorrow is Memorial Day. Today is a special day in another regard. Today is Pentecost Sunday. I shared with the church last Sunday night that we in our Baptist tradition don't place the emphasis on Pentecost as much as we do on Christmas and Easter. And yet, Pentecost is a very significant time for us to acknowledge as Christians and as a church. So I want to take a few minutes this morning and do an observance from the Word of God. I invite you to open your Bibles this morning to Acts chapter 2, and we'll be reading the first 8 verses. But we'll also be looking at some other scriptures as it relates to the subject at hand this morning, Acts chapter 2. If you found your place, if you'll stand in honor of the reading of the Word of God, Acts chapter 2, beginning with verse number 1, "And when the day of Pentecost was fully come, they were all with one accord in one place. And suddenly there came a sound from heaven as of a rushing mighty wind, and it filled all the house where they were sitting. And there appeared unto them cloven tongues like as a fire, and it sat upon each of them. And they were all filled with the Holy Ghost, and began to speak with other tongues as the Spirit gave them utterance. And there were dwelling at Jerusalem Jews, devout men, out of every nation under heaven. Now when this was noised abroad, the multitude came together and were confounded, because that every man heard them speak in his own language. They were all amazed and marveled, saying to one another, Behold, are not all these which speak Galileans? And how hear we every man in his own language, in his own tongue, wherein we were born?" Father, thank you this morning for every provision that you have made for our lives. Thank you for Jesus. That through his life we might be saved and have eternal life. Thank you for the provision of your precious Spirit that guides us and fills us and empowers us to be what you have designed and you desire us to be. Lord, I pray your Spirit would take this word and open our minds this morning, open our hearts. Help us to understand. Lord, help me to preach the truth from your word with clarity today. May we understand and respond to you in faith and obedience. We pray in Jesus' name. Amen. Thank you so much. You may be seated. Jesus said in John chapter 10, verse number 10, "I am come
that you might have life and that you might have it more abundantly. And yet, as I move around in church circles today, I find that there's a lot of dismay and a lot of, well, let me describe it this way, a lot of lack of abundant. A lot of lack of abundant life. Fulfilled. Joy-filled. Power-filled. Christian living. Today, I want to look here at this scripture and some others. Because one of the missing ingredients that we find is the matter related to being filled with the Spirit of God. Being filled with God's Spirit. So I want you to look at that together today. And in chapter 2, as we read, the Bible says that when the day of Pentecost was fully come, and even this week, as I was preparing this message, I saw some references from some people that said Pentecost started in Acts chapter 2. That's not true. Pentecost did not get its start in Acts chapter 2. In fact, and I don't have time to really go into the historical background of Pentecost, but you can do some research all the way back to Leviticus chapter 23. 1,500 years before Christ, as God was speaking through Moses and developing a system of worship. Here's how you worship God. Here's how you bring glory to God. Here's how you honor the holiness of God. And in chapter 23, he talked about Passover. A few weeks ago, we looked at the Passover event as we were preparing for the Lord's Supper and the significance of Passover as it relates to our Christian faith, because Jesus became the Passover lamb once and for all. He gave his life's blood that we could have life and have eternal life. And so there was a connection between Passover and the cross and Jesus giving his life. See, here's what we know. You find the New Testament in the Old Testament concealed, and you find the Old Testament in the New Testament revealed. You see, it's all together. And what we find on the day of Pentecost in Acts chapter 2 was not an afterthought with God. It was all part of God's grand design and desire for His people even before the foundation of the earth. In Leviticus chapter 23, we find Moses talking about Passover, and in that same passage of Scripture, in that same chapter, he says, now I want you to number from Passover 7 weeks. And 7 times 7 weeks times 7 days is how many? Y'all all right with 49? And then he says, mark off 7 weeks, and then the following day, I want you to observe what came to be known as the Feast of Weeks, because it was 7 weeks. It had to do with the harvest. And so there was Passover, and then there was 49 days plus one, which is 50 days. The word Pentecost, the prefix of Pentecost is Pente, and Pente means 50. And so 50 days after Passover came Pentecost. And that brings us to Acts chapter 2. Because Pentecost came 50 days after Passover. We are 50 days beyond the resurrection of the Lord Jesus Christ. If you look in chapter 1 in Acts, you'll find there where Jesus, after the resurrection, was on earth for 40 days. He appeared to different groups, to different people. And after 40 days in chapter 1, where we find where he gave them instructions. In fact, let me just read some of that. He said,
he said, and being assembled together, verse 4, and being assembled together with them, commanded them that they should not depart from Jerusalem, but wait for the promise of the Father. What was the promise of the Father? Well, if you'll go to John chapter 14, 15, and 16, you'll find where Jesus, before his crucifixion, was preparing his disciples for what was ahead for them. They were anxious because he had told them he was about to leave them. And he said, let not your hearts be troubled. You believe in God, believe also in me. In my Father's house are many mansions that were not so. I would have told, I'm going to prepare a place for you. And if I go to prepare a place for you, I will come again and receive you unto myself, that where I am, there you may be also. But it goes on and says, I will not leave you comfortless. I will send a comforter. And you see him stating that in chapter 14, 15, and 16, where over and over again he mentions the comforter, and he says he is the Spirit of truth, and he would not just be with you, but he would be in you. That was the promise. Promise made. Acts chapter 2, promise kept. How many of you know God always keeps his promise? Yeah, God. Never a time. God always keeps his promise. And he said there in chapter 1, he said, you go back to Jerusalem and you wait for the promise of the Father. And then he goes on and he says in verse number 8, you shall receive power after that the Holy Ghost has come upon you, and you shall be witnesses unto me both in Jerusalem and in Judea and in Samaria and to the uttermost parts of the earth. You see, the promise of the Father was the Holy Spirit, and the purpose of the Holy Spirit coming would be to empower them to perform the ministry that Jesus had assigned, that they would be witnesses both home and all around the world. And so what did the disciples do? They went back to Jerusalem. And they began to pray. For 10 days they prayed. Jesus stayed for 40 days and then he was ascended back to heaven. And those disciples go to Jerusalem, and there they prayed for 10 days. And so you got 40 days and you got 10 days. Help me out now. How many days we got? That's Pentecost. You see, I hope you see what I'm trying to show you this morning, that there's all part of God's program. It's all part of God's design. It was not a new thing. It was the completion of what God had already been doing. Oh, we got a big God. We got a wonderful God. Paul said it this way in Colossians 1:27. He said, Christ in you, the hope of glory. That's the person and presence of the Holy Spirit. That Christ, Christ in us to empower us. And so that takes us back to Ephesians chapter 5. Y'all okay what's going back to it? Y'all remember about Ephesians 5? Y'all may get tired of me talking about Ephesians 5, but I'm telling you, Ephesians 5 is rich. Ephesians 5 is powerful. Paul says, see that you walk circumspectly, not as fools, but as wise. See that you walk wisely. Redeeming the time, because the days are evil. Wherefore, see that you walk not unwise, but understanding what the will of the Lord. Paul saying, live wisely. Every decision, what is the wise thing to do? And then Paul moves beyond that in Ephesians 5:18, and he says, and be not drunk with wine, wherein is excess, but be filled with the Spirit.
You see, you can't live wisely without the presence and power of the Holy Spirit of God. You won't make right choices and right decisions apart from the ministry of the Holy Spirit of God. You can't do it. And so Paul says, do not be drunk with wine. Now, you know it's not a good thing to be drunk with wine. Y'all have been around drunk folks. I was so saddened last night. I was watching a ball game and I was looking on my phone on Facebook. And a man from my home church, I knew him when he was just a little fella. He was on Facebook. And he was obviously drunk, making an absolute, well, I won't tell you what. He was not honoring himself, I tell you. He was not honoring his mama. He was not honoring the Lord. He was not honoring the church that he grew up in. An atrocious display. Now, I didn't come this morning to preach about alcohol, okay? Y'all understand. I didn't come this morning to preach about it, but I just want to ask you this one question. I've asked many, many people over the years, and I've yet to get an answer. Would you name me one redeeming quality or value that a person gets from alcohol? Would you tell me one thing of value that adds to your life or to your family? Y'all all right? I think that's is that a valid question to ask? I think so. And so how does a person get drunk? I've never seen a person get drunk that didn't take the first drink. Paul says, be not drunk. What does wine do to a person? What does alcohol do to a person? It'll take control of them. And that's what this passage is all about. It's about control. He said, don't you let wine have control of you. Be not drunk with wine. But just as important it is that you don't let wine control you, be filled with the Spirit. It's just as important. In fact, it's more important than you being drunk. Not being drunk. It's more important that you be filled with the Spirit of God. Some things I want you to notice here. Why does a person need to be filled with the Spirit? Well, according to that scripture right there, Ephesians 5:18, it's not optional. Paul didn't say if you think it'd be a good idea, or if you'd like to be filled with the Spirit, that'd be okay. No, he gives a command. He gives a command not to be drunk with wine, and he gives a command to be filled with. And so to be filled with the Spirit is important for your obedience. You can't be obedient to God and not be filled with the Spirit of God. Now, somebody would say, well, preacher, I thought when a person got saved, the Holy Spirit came in. That's not the question this morning. The question is not, have you got the Holy Spirit? The question is, has the Holy Spirit got you? Does he have control? That's what Paul is saying. You be controlled by the Spirit of God. You need to be filled with the Spirit because it's important for your obedience to Christ. It's important for your victory as a Christian. You'll never have victory as a Christian apart from being filled with the Spirit of God. Why is it important to be filled with the Spirit? Your family needs for you to be filled with the Spirit of God. They're watching. Are you just sort of doing life on your own? Or are you being led by the Spirit of God? Much better for you to be led by the Spirit
of God. They're watching. They're watching. Your family needs, your church needs for you to be filled with the Spirit of God. Hillaby Baptist Church needs for every member of this church. Can you imagine what it would be like for every member of this church to be filled with the Spirit of God? Don't you be the one that keeps that from happening. Here's the question this morning. Let me just throw this one out there. What kind of church would my church be if all its members were just like me? Hello? Your church, your community. I want to tell you, this community needs Christian people who they recognize or feel with the Spirit of God. Well, another question is, when do I need to be filled with the Spirit of God? These people on the day of Pentecost, the Bible says that they were all filled with the Spirit of God. But the passage in Ephesians chapter 5, verse 18, you know who Paul is writing to? He's writing to the church at Ephesus. He's writing to Christian people. Now, if they've trusted Christ as their Savior, they already have the Holy Spirit. And yet he's writing to them saying, be filled with, you see, being filled with the Spirit is an ongoing. It's not one and done. You see, there's a danger. There's a danger of us in our daily lives, if we're not being filled with the Spirit of God time and time and time again, there is a danger of drifting. Drifting away. That closeness, that intimacy with Jesus. So I just suggest every day. Every day this morning, Lord, I get up. I don't know. I know some of what I'm going to encounter today. I don't know everything that may come up today. But I know this one thing. I need for you to fill me with your Spirit today. I want you to control me. I want you to control my mind, my mouth, my actions. Lord, I need for you to fill me with your Spirit today. Now let me just ask you something. Does that make sense? Does that make sense? Now we may not hear this preached much in our Baptist church, but I want to tell you that's Bible. I'm just giving you the Scripture. That we need to be filled and filled, and that's what Ephesians 5:18 says, be not drunk with wine, but be filled. And the idea there of being filled is filled and filled and filled and fill me with your Spirit, because there's a danger of drifting. Now, the third thing I want to mention, and this is, well, I can't say most important. It's all important. It's how is a person filled with the Spirit? Two things. One is that we are dependent on the Spirit, and we surrender to the Spirit. I mentioned Dr. Bill Bright two or three times in the sermons that I preached here over the last few weeks. Bill Bright was the founder and president of Campus Crusade for Christ for many, many years. Bill Bright just sort of made being filled with the Spirit simple. That's what I need. I don't need some kind of complex. I just need simple. He said it's like breathing. How do you breathe? Well, you exhale and you inhale. And really, you can't
inhale until you exhale. You got to breathe out before you can breathe more in. He said exhaling in the spiritual realm is confessing sin. It's getting rid of what shouldn't be there. And so what do? You confess all sins. Preacher, you mean Christian sin? Obviously, the Apostle John thought so. Because in 1 John, John says, if any man says he has no sin, he's a liar and the truth is not in him. There are things that you think about, things that you do, things that you don't do that you should, attitudes that you have. Y'all know what I'm talking about? Yeah, y'all right there. So what do we need to do? If we want God's guidance in our life, then we need to, 1 John 1:9, what 1 John 1:9 say? If we confess our sins, He is faithful and just to forgive us of our sins and to cleanse us from all unrighteousness. You want to be filled with the Spirit? You got to exhale. You got to get rid. You got to become clean with God. And when you've done that, then you're ready to inhale. Lord, now I've confessed my sins and thank you for the promise of your word that you'd cleanse me from all sin. And now, Lord, just like I'm inhaling physically, I want to receive a fresh infilling of your Holy Spirit. Lord, would you just fill me afresh and anew with your Spirit. Let me ask you something. How do you know that that's going to happen? Well, let me ask you something. Is it God's will for you to be filled afresh? Be not drunk with wine, but be filled. If God's commanded it, it is God's. God never commands anything that's outside of His will. It is God's will. And so if it's God's will and if it's your desire, don't you know that God is going to honor the desires of His children, especially if it's in His will? So Lord, right now, I just want to receive a fresh infilling of your Spirit. And I do this by faith. A lot of folks are living on the feeling level. Got to have a feeling. Let me tell you, God responds more to faith than He does feeling. And if you pray and you ask God today to fill you with His Spirit and you know it's His will that you be filled, then how'd you get saved? How'd you get saved? You get saved by your feelings. How'd you get saved? Well, by grace are you saved through faith. And that not of yourselves is the gift of God, not of works, lest any man should boast. And so you receive that fresh infilling by faith. And you thank God for it. And you go by faith, being empowered and led and taught and ministered to and comforted by the Holy Spirit of God. Now let me just ask you something. It's been right there in the Word. Does that make sense to y'all? Don't you know that that would make a difference in your life if you did that every day? Don't you know that'd make a difference in your family? Don't you know that the church would be impacted if everybody in this church did that? Don't you know the community would sit up and take note? There is a
real spirit-filled church. It's not based on emotion. It's based on Jesus. You shall receive power after that the Holy Ghost has come upon you, and you shall be witnesses unto me, Jerusalem, Judea, Samaria, and to the uttermost part of the earth. So I want to challenge, do

0: open up your heart and receive Jesus by faith. Confess your sin to Him. Believe that He died for your sins and invite Him to come into your heart and be your Savior. Number two, if you've done that, you're saved and you know it. If you're saved and you know it, then I want to encourage you next 2 weeks, next 3 weeks, every day, one of the first things you do in the morning, Lord, thank you for another day. Lord, I need to be filled with your Spirit today. I want to confess all my sins, and I want to receive a fresh infilling of your Spirit. Here's the third thing. I'm going to add one. Four things. The third thing, as the Spirit of God prompts you, I want you to ask two or three people, would you pray for me that I be filled with the Spirit every day? And I'm giving you permission to ask me, did you pray and ask God to fill you with the Spirit? Accountability? That you would just ask one, two, or three people, would you pray? I need for you to pray for me, that I'd be a Spirit-filled Christian. And number four, and maybe you need to say this to them, or maybe you don't, but you just identify the Spirit of God would give you two, three, or four people that you would pray for every day, that they would be filled with the Spirit of God. Now, folks, I believe this is where we live. And I believe this is where the victory comes. That's what I believe this is what Jesus meant when he said, I come that you might have life and have it more abundantly. Father, right now, we've heard it right from Scripture. Lord, I pray that you would seal this to our hearts. Lord, I pray that we would be filled with your blessed Holy Spirit. Lord, we read all through Acts about the work of the Spirit. All through the early church, Lord, we need a fresh infilling of your Spirit. Lord, even in this moment, I pray that others would join me to be filled. Fill us, Lord, with your Spirit. In Jesus' name, amen. Let's stand together.
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1: Are you still looking for that perfect church? Well, I'm sorry, ours ain't it. Hi, I'm Brother Tim Davis from Beulah Baptist Church. Reason our church is not perfect is we're full of people that's not perfect. People with problems, hurtings, troubles, probably a lot like yours. But we believe that Jesus said, "Come to me, all you who are heavy laden, and I'll give you rest." Don't you want that rest? Jesus also taught us that church should be a hospital for the broken and not a country club for the righteous. Come get some healing. 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
3: Hey, this is Jacob Burdett with East Alabama Youth for Christ. 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
3: 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It's how I learned scripture and was the foundation for my faith. 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
5: I've got so much to be thankful for. Look, I got a

All right, that's We the Kingdom kicking off our morning drive show on Friday. Welcome, everybody, to the morning drive. I'm DJ Rhino, and I'm glad you're with me this morning as we cruise into the weekend and we finish out the month of May here on Praise 88.7. Got Mr. Rhett Walker here up next. Thank God for that man on the middle cross.

Well, I hope that'll get you up and going this morning. And if it doesn't, well, it might be time to check your heart. That is Chase Skelton here on WELL. My heart's on fire. Let's get loud when we praise the Lord. Now, if you got family members that are still sleeping, okay, maybe not. Maybe wait till you're by yourself in the car, headed to work, and then get loud. But whatever the case may be, let us greatly, greatly rejoice in our glorious, glorious God. Jeremy Camp up next this morning. Keep me in the moment.

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Carly Ann Taylor this morning, and why should I worry? Just look at the lilies of the field. Look at the birds of the air. They don't labor, they don't spin, and yet the Lord provides for them as they need it. Clothing for the lilies, more beautiful than even Solomon in all his splendor. The Lord provides food, even for the sparrows that are sold for such a low price. The Lord provides for them. How much more does he provide for his children? Because that is just who he is. Let's worship him this morning together with Miss Jen Johnson. Let us sing of the good

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Courtney Ramirez, and that's who we are here on Praise 88.7 WELL. All right, a couple of upcoming events at Union Grove Baptist Church's First Vacation Bible School happening June 15th through the 19th from 5:30 to 8:30 p.m. Dinner is included. 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You can register at ugbcopelika.com. Again, that's UGBC for Union Grove Baptist Church, opelika.com. Then after that, Monday night, June 22nd, they will host a family comedy night with our friend Mickey Bell. So it's going to be a lot of fun, a lot of good laughs that evening. 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She can be reached at 334-749-0461. Again, that's 334-749-0461. 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

Grateful here on Praise 88.7 WELL, our scripture of the day to begin the 6 o'clock hour, Psalm 103, verses 17 and 18. But from everlasting to everlasting, the Lord's love is with those who fear Him, and His righteousness with their children's children, with those who keep His covenant and remember to obey His precepts. And one of those wonderful, blessed scriptures that proves so true. Yes, the Lord is from everlasting to everlasting. His love is with those who fear Him and who keep His commandments, who keep His covenant. Not only are they blessed, but so are their children and their children's children. Generational blessing is a real, real thing. And so let us all be encouraged to obey His precepts, to keep His commandments. We may not know what the future holds, but what we do know is that it's going to be good. Here's Taya.

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Birthday contest reminder time. If you or a family member or a friend have a birthday today, or if you got one coming up this weekend, call it in to 334-705-8004 so we can get your name in the hat for our contest. And also, so I can get that info over to Cubby for weekend praise. If you got a birthday this weekend, we want to make sure he gives you your birthday shout out. Again, our number 334-705-8004 is the number. Let's see. You can also enter online at praise887.com. There's a birthday contest form there that you can fill out as well. All right, got Mr. Danny Gokey up next. You are a masterpiece.

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All right, that's Franny Cash this morning. Yes, it was Jesus all along. All righty, Carville Baptist Church is doing a fun Wind and Waves Day, a community outreach for children of all ages. There's going to be some food, fun, and games. It's going to be held Friday, June the 5th, 9 a.m. to noon, so that's next Friday, at Payne Park, Carville Baptist Church, located at 2436 Notasoga Road there in Tallahassee. If you'd like more information about the event or about the church, you can contact Debbie at 334-283-2221. That's 334-283-2221. All right, Elevation Worship up next. Oh, come to the altar.

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Man, how about some good old audio adrenaline this morning? And love was stronger. Well, looking down the pipe, we got Ben Fuller coming up, Phil Wickham and Crowder, Josiah Queen, Tard Wells, Jason Gray. Great lineup of guys heading up into the 7 o'clock hour. But leading off that lineup, who else but Chris Tomlin. This is Oh.

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That's Joshua Micah together with Owl City. And yes, open up your heart. Let the light in. And let the light flow forth from your heart as well. Our quote of the day comes from Amy Carmichael. Quote, "If I have not compassion, then I know nothing of Calvary love." End quote. Again, quote, "If I have not compassion, then I know nothing of Calvary love." End quote. And again, that's from Amy Carmichael. So, good word for us. When Christ has transformed us, we know it because of compassion and genuine, real redemptive love. All right, Terry in up next with testimony.

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1: Good day, listeners. My name is Wesley Price, and I'm the pastor of Eagle Creek Baptist Church, which is located halfway between Dadeville and Newsite on Highway 49. It sure would be a pleasure to have you join us for worship this Sunday at 10 a.m. Blessed are those who hunger and thirst for righteousness, for they shall be satisfied. Matthew 5:6. It's 9 p.m. at night. I go to the fridge and open the door. It's not there. I go to the cabinet and open it. It's not there. I go to the secret hiding place and check. It's not there either. We have a crisis. I put on my shoes and jacket and grab the keys. I then holler to my wife. I'll be back in a minute. We're out of chocolate. Sometimes I hunger and thirst for chocolate. I gotta have it. I might have a problem, y'all. Well, now let me ask myself and you a serious question. Do you hunger and thirst for righteousness that way? Do you crave it and desire it? Will you leave the house at 9 p.m. to go get some? In Matthew 5:3-10, Jesus is describing what a resident of the kingdom of heaven looks like. A kingdom resident craves righteousness. He or she wants to have righteous feelings, desires, and thoughts. He or she wants to say and do righteous things. A kingdom resident is like this because of a new heart and new mind that is geared toward pleasing a righteous God. God is good and very generous to satisfy our desire for righteousness. He will give you all you want. I pray, listener, that you desire righteousness. This will let you know that you are a child of God and have been saved from the power and penalty of sin. May the Lord bless you, and may He satisfy you today.
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4: Your Friday morning weather forecast, we'll see an 80% chance of thunderstorms throughout the day with highs near 82 degrees. Then tonight's low about 66 with an 80% chance of thunderstorms. For Saturday, a 90% chance of thunderstorms with highs near 82. Saturday night's low about 66 with a 40% chance of rain and mostly cloudy. I'm Steve Cubby Cubberson for Praise 88.7 Weather.
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Heather Payne on Praise 88.7 this morning. Hey, Heather, if you happen to be listening, we appreciate you. And yes, that was Sweet Exchange this morning. I forgot to mention it last break, but we did not have any birthdays called in for today. But we're just going to move right along with the show then. We do have an announcement here from Evangel Temple up in Lynette. Being joined by several other local churches, they are doing a free family staycation event on Saturday, June the 13th. It's going to run from 10 a.m. to 2 p.m., and that is Eastern time, by the way. So the event will feature worship with time in the Word, a petting zoo, carnival games, face painting, sack lunches, puppet show, lots of arts and crafts, and various other vacation-type activities as well. Evangel Temple is the location at 1755 South Phillips Road in Lynette. If you'd like more information, you can contact Susie at 334-476-0292. Again, that's 334-476-0292. All right, Jeremy Camp up next. Here I am.

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All right, Micah Tyler, God did it here on WELL Praise 88.7. And yes, it's time for our fact of the day before we get to our community calendar here in just a few minutes. Your fact of the day is this. Your eyes can actually distinguish about 10 million different colors. Problem is your brain can't name most of them. There you go. 10 million different colors your eyes can distinguish, but your brain just does not have that much processing power to give names to every single one of those colors. That's why we kind of keep it general. Blue, green, red, and so forth. All right, that's your fact of the day this morning. Now, mercy me, make it well.

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3: 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Christ Methodist Church of Auburn is hosting Lee Greenwood to celebrate America's 250th birthday. The event will take place on Sunday, June 28th at 6 p.m. at the Bill and Carol Hamm Amphitheater at the Gouge Performing Arts Center. Greenwood will be joined by the Christ Methodist Community Choir in full orchestra. The program will include a salute to our armed forces and many patriotic favorites.

Hey, I'm Brandon Lake, and this is the story behind the song, The Author, with my friend Nick Jonas. Back in December, Nick and I got together and to write a song with some of our friends. And one of the themes that kind of quickly came up is how even in the state of where we're at in our life, it's so easy to be hard on yourself, maybe not even like yourself or love yourself. And then we quickly began to talk about how, man, who are we to question the pen and the hand of the author? If his ways are so much higher, his thoughts are higher. And if you really think about it, there's nobody that loves us, likes us more than he does. Then who am I to be hard on myself and to question the way he made me? And I hope this message can also encourage you today.

Lauren Daigle kicking off the 8 o'clock hour this morning. And take my life and let it be. Let it be a hallelujah to the Lord this morning. Alrighty, well, Alex City is going to be having a Sun Festival coming up on Friday, beginning Friday, June the 5th, and running through the following Friday, June the 12th. Lots of different activities each day, and so it's being presented by the Alexander City Chamber of Commerce, and this is activities for all ages. You can go to the Alex City Chamber's website to find more information on specific activities and times and all that good stuff. But anyway, sounds like a lot of fun for the folks up there in Alex City right here getting the summer started in a good, fun way. All right, we got Jordan Feliz up next. You're never too far gone.

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1: Hey, it's Megan Woods, and my song, Heaven Down Here, came from looking at the world around us and feeling that ache that so many of us carry right now. We may be more connected than ever, but so many of us still feel alone, overwhelmed, and homesick for something that this world can't give us. Heaven Down Here is a cry for the presence of Jesus in the middle of all of it. It's a prayer for the Holy Spirit to come near, for God's will to be done, and for His kingdom to come on earth as it is in heaven.

Oh, yes, that the newest from Megan Woods on Praise 88.7 this morning. Yes, we could all use a little heaven down here. I love the insight of the song and the story that she shares behind the message that, yes, we're more connected digitally than ever. And yet there's just so much misdirection. There's so much misinformation out there. There's so much distraction out there that we're also more isolated and isolated from reality than ever before. And so our hearts continue to yell, to cry out louder and louder and louder. Jesus, it just couldn't be more clear. We need you. We need a little heaven down here. Wonderful, wonderful song in the lineup from Megan Woods here on WELL this morning. All right, got Unspoken up next. Let's fight.

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As good as I am at messing things up, Lord, you are so much better at making things right. All right, I got an announcement from Southern Union State Community College. They are going to be hosting an industry training lunch and learn on Wednesday, June the 3rd. So that is next Wednesday. 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Again, that's T. Nelson, N-E-L-S-O-N, at suscc.edu. All right, here's Elevation. God is not against.

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0: Well, good morning, Mercy. That's Jason Crabb on your morning drive show here on this 29th day of May. Let's take a look back at this day in history, shall we? In the world of global shaking politics, the city of Constantinople fell to Muhammad II on this day in 1453, officially ending the long-standing Byzantine Empire. On this day in 1721, South Carolina was formally incorporated as a royal colony of England. How about this? On this day in 1790, Rhode Island became the last of the original 13 colonies to ratify the Constitution. On this day in 1848, Wisconsin became the 30th of these United States. A patent for lifting vessels was granted to one Abraham Lincoln on this day a year later in 1849. On this day in 1911, the Indianapolis 500 famous race was run for the very first time. The U.S. Supreme Court ruled that organized baseball was a sport and thus not subject to antitrust laws. That was on this day in 1922. All right, how about this one? In the world of music, on this day in 1942, Bing Crosby recorded his famous version of White Christmas, which would go on to sell over 30 million copies. On this day in 1953, Edmund Hillary and Tenzing Norgay became the first men to reach the top of Mount Everest. Alrighty, on this day in 1974, President Richard Nixon agreed to turn over 1,200 pages of edited Watergate transcripts. And lastly, on this day in 1990, Boris Yeltsin was elected as the president of Russia. So, or I guess at the time, the Soviet Union, though not for long. So there you go. That is your famous events from this day in history. Rend Collective, up next, the fight of my life.
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That's Crowder with This I Know here on Praise 88.7 WELL, kicking off our 9 o'clock hour this morning. And, we got coming up, our buddy Sunil will be back in studio. But first, another announcement. There's going to be a prayer meeting held in downtown Opelika next Saturday, June the 6th. So not tomorrow, but the Saturday after that, Saturday, June 6th, beginning at 9 a.m. It's being hosted by New Life Christian Center. They're bringing together at least 100. Their goal is to bring together at least 100 men to come and pray together. Multi-denominational, all men are invited. Women, you're invited to attend as well, but they're specifically calling men.

men to come out and pray, thinking of the scripture, 1 Timothy 2:8. I will, therefore, that men pray everywhere, lifting up holy hands without wrath or doubting. Again, the location, the Courthouse Square, there in downtown Opelika. They're next to the fountain, and the time is 9 a.m. Saturday, June the 6th. All right, Asarela up next this morning. Before we get to our morning weather report with Cubby, this is I Am Not Afraid.

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1: Your Friday morning weather forecast, we'll see an 80% chance of thunderstorms throughout the day with highs near 82 degrees. Then tonight's low about 66 with an 80% chance of thunderstorms. For Saturday, a 90% chance of thunderstorms with highs near 82. Saturday night's low about 66 with a 40% chance of rain and mostly cloudy. I'm Steve Cubby Cubberson for Praise 88.7 Weather.
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0: You are healing me, Lord, and in that I so greatly, greatly rejoice. That was Blanca together with Dante Bow here this morning on WELL Praise 88.7. Brother Sunil is back in studio with us, and I am remembering now to turn his mic on. Brother, welcome back.
1: Hallelujah. So good to be alive. Brother Rhino, Sister Christian, so good to be alive. I can breathe this deep breath, and that brings such joy to my heart. Hallelujah. Hallelujah. I tell you, this week was quite a week. And I was just saying, Lord, what do you want us to hear from you? And the Lord just led me to Luke chapter 11 and verse 1. Let me read Luke chapter 11, verse 1. It says, "And it came to pass that as he was praying in a certain place, when he ceased, one of his disciples said unto him, Lord, teach us to pray, as John also taught his disciples." Now, I want you to notice something, that he was praying and his disciples could see him. It is a certain place. Bible doesn't tell us where, but it's a certain definite place. And he said, when he ceased, one of his disciples said unto him, Lord, teach us to pray. They didn't say, teach us how to pray. They said, teach us to pray. And that is so needed, that the desperation of prayer coming to the Lord. And I want to tell you, this is the constant cry in my heart. Lord, teach me to pray. Teach me to pray. That is my constant prayer. You know, this week, my friend, Pastor Grace from India, the Hindu convert, he was with me here. We spent the whole week. And one thing I know about my friend, that throughout the day, even when he's walking up and down, even if he's making some tea or probably even chopping some fruit, something like this, mm-hmm. he would still be worshiping. Hallelujah. Hallelujah. Mm. Hallelujah. Mm. Hallelujah. That goes continually out of his mouth. Yeah. And that is so intense that we should be constantly in touch with the Lord. Like I was talking to my friend Mark Gatlin this morning, and he said, do you know, there has to be a desperate dependency upon the Lord, a desperate dependency. Mm. And that desperate dependency would always lead us to pray. Like this week, I have this one young friend. She comes from India, from North India. She is a Jain, married to a white American. And she came to my home. She and her husband, they came home to meet with Pastor Grace, because she comes from that kind of a background. And while we were talking, she said, we will be there for like an hour. But they ended up staying, like, I think, 4+ hours at our home. And then the time came to pray. And as we begin to pray, all of a sudden, the Holy Spirit led my friend Pastor Grace to proclaim, I break this spirit of anger that has tormented you for all your life. And the moment he said that, she began to weep uncontrollably. I tell you, she was in shock. And when the prayer time was over, she said, do you know, as a young child, I was full of anger. I went that way throughout my life. I hated man. I hated Christianity. I hated Jesus. He said, everything around me, I just hated. Except she had got a deep love for her grandma. And she is so much, I could see even now, she lost her, and she has got such a deep longing even for her now. But in that moment, the Holy Spirit led us to pray. And I tell you, that power of darkness was broken. And she said, it's free. It's gone from me. This thing happens when we pray. Mm. It's only in prayer. Amen. This kind of deliverance comes. Amen. Brothers, sisters, we need to pray like never before. You need to come to the Lord with desperate dependency upon Him. And then we will see the God is same. Like Scripture says, Jesus Christ the same yesterday, today, and forever. But it's only in these kind of situations you see that, yes, He comes, He delivers us, He sets us free, He's come to set the captives free. So I'm telling you, let us pray like never before. Oh Lord, teach us to pray. That's going to be our prayer today. Teach us to pray. Hallelujah.
0: Amen. All right. We'll be back to pray in just a little bit. First, though, we got Band Reeves up next with their newest, If I Didn't Have.

0: That's Pat Barrett with I've Got a Fire on WELL. Praise 88.7 this morning. And back with Brother Sunil. And brother, let us pray.
1: Let us pray. Oh, blessed Lord, we come to you. Lord, we live, we move, we have our being because you allow us to live, Lord. Lord, I pray, Father, teach us to pray. As the disciples said, then we say even now, Lord, teach us to pray, Lord. Oh, Father, oh, and Lord, we just think that just we recite that thing mechanically. No, Lord, there has to be a desperate dependency upon you. And Lord, we come to you this morning, Lord. Father, I sense my desperation more than ever before. Lord, I know that the things that you promised me are impossible. Without you, Lord, without you, it is going to be absolutely impossible. Nothing is going to come to pass. And one day, Father, should you tarry, this body is going to go back into dust. So, Lord, I come to you. We come to you. Lord, the people of Auburn, Opelika, of Lee County, of Chambers County, of Alabama, of Tennessee, of Louisiana, of Mississippi, of Kentucky, of Tennessee, of Florida, of Georgia, and Lord, across 50 states. Oh, blessed Papa in heaven. You said that when two or three are gathered together in your name, then you are in the midst of them. So Lord, we just come to you. We call upon you. We pray, come Holy Spirit. Teach us to pray. Teach us to pray. Teach us to pray. Let this reality of how much we need you, more than the breath of life. Lord, in fact, you are the breath of life. We need you more than oxygen. Lord, let this become crystal clear to us. Teach us to pray. Oh, blessed Lord, I pray, Father, that the church in Auburn, Opelika, in Lee County, will come together. Lord, we would come together as all the churches, Lord, will come together, Father, no matter what denomination. But Lord, I pray you ignite a fire inside of us, Lord, that we would not take this time lightly, but Father, they will begin to call upon you with everything within us, Lord, because that's the only way things are going to happen. So Lord, give us desperation. Father, give us desperation to call upon you so that we would not let you go till you bless us. Lord, we would do what that woman with the blood issue for 12 years did. She had to go through the throng of people. She had to go, she had to fight left and right. She knew she was making so many people unclean. But Lord, she didn't care. She wanted to be clean. Lord, let the same cry come within us that we would come to you. We will touch the hem of your garment and Lord, that we'll be healed. Lord, one life to live. Lord, today we are and tomorrow we are gone. So you tarry. So we call upon you and we pray, Father. Take hold of us, Lord. Teach us to pray. Teach me to pray. Teach my brother Reiner to pray. Teach my sister Christian to pray. Teach my brother Joe to pray. Teach us to pray in this time, Lord, that we would not take it lightly, but we will run to you because everything is possible, Father. The moment we touch the hem of your garment, life comes, liberty comes, Lord. Joy comes, Lord. Weeping may endure for the night, but joy comes in the morning. Father, we thank you for the deep purge that you started across this nation. Thank you, Lord, for this week. Thank you, Lord, Father. There are so many of those, Father, that needed to be purged. They are gone. We bless your holy name. Lord, thank you. Thank you. Thank you for this reprieve. Thank you for this relief. Lord, continue. We love you. We pray this in Yeshua HaMashiach's name. Amen, amen, amen.
0: Amen and amen. Here is Tarin Wells.

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4: If you had to ask me what's my favorite chapter in the Gospels, I would say Matthew chapter 6, because Jesus packs so much into this chapter. It's almost all red letters. It's him. He teaches the Lord's Prayer. He talks about fasting, going into your inner closet in your heart, you know, and not being a hypocrite, talking about what it means to give to the poor. And then he starts talking about anxiety, fear, worry. And he says, don't be worried. Look at the birds of the air. Look at the flowers in the field. If God takes care of them, how much more will he take care of you? The most used phrase in the Bible is don't be afraid. Jesus even says later in scripture, in this world you will have trouble, but I leave you my peace. So my hope for you as you hear this song is you're reminded by Jesus that everything's going to be all right.

0: All right, that's Brother Matt Marr with his newest Everything's Gonna Be All Right. And thank Matt for sharing a little bit of the heart behind that song. And indeed, let us pray. Father God, we do rejoice in the truth that you proclaimed on that mountaintop. Lord, that even as the lilies of the field grow and the birds of the air always find food, even Solomon in his splendor could not be dressed as one of the flowers of the field, which is here today and tomorrow is thrown into the fire. Lord, how much more do you provide for your children?
1: Yes, Lord.
0: And we know that despite all of the headlines, despite all of the world systems that are set up against the Lord and against his Christ and against his church, Lord, we know you have the last word. And thus, everything is going to be all right. Lord, give us the confidence that your church had following the day of Pentecost when they received the Holy Spirit and they began to proclaim boldly
1: Hallelujah.
0: The truth of the gospel to any and all who would listen. And the church grew mightily by the thousands day
1: after day.
0: God, give us such a boldness and a confidence in you, for the fields are white unto the harvest. And Father God, we pray you grant us the strength, grant us the boldness, grant us the wisdom. But as Sunil prayed earlier, grant us the longing for and the dependence upon you, for your presence, for without you, without your indwelling Holy Spirit, we can do nothing. And Father, we do cry out for your power, your reality, your kingdom to come here on earth as it is in heaven. And we bind the powers of darkness in the heavenly places. Satan, fall to the ground, lick the dust of the earth. As you have been cursed back in the garden, lick the dust and be trampled underfoot.
1: Hallelujah. Yes.
0: God, we pray that the light which has come into the world, the darkness did not overcome it. Even in its best effort, even in slaying the King of Kings, the light of the world, yet Christ, you rose from the dead on the third day, and the light, even now, shines in the darkness, and the darkness can neither comprehend nor overpower it. And that light was the light of men. Father God, we graciously ask you to be with us this weekend and into this coming month and throughout the summer. Lord, as many have reprieve from school, especially for kids, Lord, may this time together with parents, may it be a time that bonds and binds families together. God, we pray for the local churches, as many of them are having Vacation Bible School this week, the opportunities in the coming months and weeks, Lord, for kids to learn the truth that Jesus loves them.
1: Hallelujah.
0: That God is good and God is real. Lord, I pray for all of the preparations that are going into these lessons and this time for children. And Lord, I pray for hearts to be open and receptive to the truth of the gospel. In the mighty, mighty name of Jesus, amen.
1: Amen.
2: Amen. And as Brother Sunil was saying in that prayer, God promises us that if we ask for the Holy Spirit, he will not give us a scorpion. He
1: Hallelujah.
2: Won't give us a stone. He will give us his Holy Spirit, which is the kingdom of heaven Hallelujah. Inside of us, that we may do his will. So, Father, we just ask for an indwelling of the Holy Spirit, a double portion, Father God, that we may please you in all that we do. We thank you, Father God, that you've chosen us. We have not chosen you, but you've chosen us out of this world to sanctify us. And, Father, I just pray that we would give glory to your name. In Jesus' name we pray. Amen.
0: Amen and amen. All right, leaving you with the Rhett Walker Band this week. I'm a believer. Have a blessed weekend, everybody. And Lord willing and Jesus tarrying, we'll chat again on Monday. How

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This is Max Licato. Jesus was accused of much, but of being a grump, sourpuss, or self-centered jerk? Nope. People didn't groan when he appeared. They didn't duck for cover when he entered the room. He called them by name. He listened to their stories. He answered their questions. He visited their sick relatives and helped their sick friends. He fished with fishermen and ate lunch with the little guy and spoke words of resounding affirmation. He went to enough parties that he was criticized for hanging out with rowdy people and questionable crowds. People were drawn to Jesus. Thousands came to hear him. Hundreds chose to follow him. They shut down their businesses and walked away from careers just to be with him. His purpose statement read, "I came to give life with joy in abundance." Jesus was happy, and I think he wants us to be the same. This is Max Licato.

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2: 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My prayer is that this message that David Jeremiah brings you today encourages you and that the Holy Spirit brings you wisdom and understanding.
3: As a Christian, it's natural to celebrate all that God has done for you. But have you ever praised Him for what He will do in the future? Today on Turning Point, Dr. David Jeremiah explains why King David did just that, and why it's so beneficial for believers in this generation as well. With a forward-looking message to inspire and challenge, here's David with the conclusion of the best is yet to come.
4: And how do we know that? Because the yet-to-come part of life is in the hands of God, and we've watched Him. We've watched Him. What He's done in the past, what He's doing in the present, is simply a guarantee of what it will be in the future. Only I think the psalmist is right. It's the best. The best is yet to come. I hope you will stay with us as we complete this month of teaching on the Psalms, and we talk about this particular psalm together. And let me let you know that this is the last time you will have an opportunity to get a copy of the book, Five Psalms for a Flourishing Life. If you had this in front of you, you would be so happy to have it. And if you don't get it and you see it later, you're going to be sad, because it's a beautiful book filled with incredible truth meant to help you in your walk with the Lord. We'd love for you to have it. Here's how you can get your copy. Send a gift of any size to Turning Point to help with the cost of radio airtime and production. And simply say, please send me the book on Psalms. We have them all ready to be packaged up, and they'll be sent to you right away. We want you to have this book to study, to review, to place on your bookshelf for when you need it in the future, or to share.

0: Psalms is so visceral and it's so meaningful to people. One of the things I hope will happen because of this series is that you will be motivated to read the book. Read the book of Psalms. You won't be disappointed, I promise you. You will find insights there that you never dreamed were in the Bible. If you do that, this will have been worthwhile. Well, let's get back to what we started yesterday. We're talking about the future, and the Bible teaches us that the best is yet to come, and that's what we learn from this wonderful psalm. So here we go, part two.
1: How many of you know that one of the great tests as to whether or not you're truly in the family of God is your love for the other people who are in that family? In fact, the Word of God so very directly makes that a test that if you have not read 1 John recently, you ought to go back and read it. Over and over again in 1 John, we are told that one of the tests of our relationship with God is our relationship with His people. Listen to these words, 1 John chapter 3 and verse 14. We know that we have passed from death to life because we love the brethren. He who does not love his brother abides in death. 1 John chapter 4, verses 7 and 8. Beloved, let us love one another, for love is of God. And everyone who loves is born of God and knows God. He who does not love does not know God, for God is love. 1 John 4, 11. Beloved, if God so loved us, we also ought to love one another. 1 John 4, 20 and 21. If someone says, I love God and hates his brother, he's a liar. For he who does not love his brother whom he has seen, how can he love God whom he has not seen? And this commandment we have from him, that he who loves God must love his brother also. And John 13, 35 puts it this way, by this will all men know that you are my disciples, if you have love one for another. So David reflects upon his relationships and the people of God. Have you ever stopped for a moment when you're in the midst of difficult times and counted up the true godly Christian friends that God has given you? One of the best things about going through difficulty, going through a little storm in your life, is that all of a sudden the true nature of God's people is evidenced to you, and you find out that you have some wonderful godly friends who God has given to you. So he rejoices in the presence of God. And then very quickly in the next verse, he talks about seeing God in his principles. In verse 4, he says, concerning the sorrows shall be multiplied who hasten after another God. Their drink offerings of blood I will not offer, nor take up their names on my lips. David begins to think about the people that he loves, and then he begins to think about the people he doesn't think so much about. Now, I know we're supposed to love everyone, but David here is talking about those who offer themselves to idols and those whose lips breathe the names of idolatry. David had seen the idols of Moab and the idols in Philistia, and he had heard about the idolatry that had gone on in the history of his own people. And he said, as I sit here thinking about all of this and meditating on the goodness of God, I am so thankful for the principles of God's holiness that have kept me from being an idolater and from uttering the name of idols with my lips. And he just revels in the presence of Almighty God. You know, if God never did anything for us, if we couldn't enumerate on our hands the blessings that we feel, if we truly understand our Bibles, men and women, just to know God and just to know that He knows us is blessing enough to keep us occupied for the rest of our lives. But David doesn't stop there. He moves in the main part of the psalm to seeing God and what He is doing at the present time. He remembers who God is, and then in verses 5 through 8, he remembers what God is doing. And we'll go through these very quickly, but you will notice how wonderfully they are listed for us. He rehearses what God is doing. First of all, in verse 5, he sees that the Lord is his completeness. O Lord, you are the portion of my inheritance and my cup. Old Testament language that puts these Hebrew words together, simply saying that the Lord is the one who makes us complete, that provides for us what we need. It is the answer to the prayer in the Lord's Prayer. Give us this day our daily bread. God has provided for us. Have you ever stopped to thank God just for the daily provisions that He provides? And then he goes on to say that not only is God his completeness, but God is his certainty. You maintain my lot, he says. Now that doesn't mean God takes care of the empty lot you own out in the country. The word lot here means your circumstances. He takes care of your circumstances. Isn't it an interesting thing that this one who writes these words in this parenthesis in his life is the one who has been hunted down by Saul? He's the one who has been thrown out of his home

0: The one who has lost his presence among the people, who can't worship with the people of God in his city. He's a fugitive to his own family. And yet he's able to praise God in the midst of it all and say, "Oh Lord God, you maintain my lot. You take care of my circumstances." If anyone had to learn this lesson the hard way, it was David. And it was God who protected him through the long days of Saul's hatred toward him. And then he says in verse 6, "The Lord is our contentment." This is a wonderful verse. I've actually seen this on a couple of Christian cards over the years. Never have quite understood what it meant, but I now understand what it means and what a blessing it is. The Lord is our contentment. He says in verse 6, "The lines have fallen to me in pleasant places. Yes, I have a good inheritance." Lord, when I look back over my life, I've had a good life. And I have a great deal to be thankful for. Can you say that? When I look back over my shoulder, I was born in a Christian family. I was reared on the gospel, nurtured on the milk of the Word of God, given the privilege of going to a Christian schools and Christian college, and blessed with godly friends who gave me good counsel when I needed it, and on, protected from the things that could have and maybe should have happened to me when I was running wild as a young man. And I look back and say, "Oh God, man, I've had a good life. I'm more blessed than I should be. I should have lived at least 150 years to be this blessed. But God has blessed me." That's what David is saying. He's saying, "The lines have fallen to me in pleasant places, and I have a good inheritance." When you get yourself down in a self-pity party and everything gets out of perspective, you need to come back to realize what you have and how God has blessed you and be content with what you have. The Word of God says we can learn in whatever state we are to be content, Philippians 4:11. Did you know that? And did you know it's something you have to learn? It's not something that automatically happens. You don't just wake up. Some babies are born contented and some are not. All babies are born discontented. They have to learn to be contented. Oh, they may be more compliant than others, but you let them not have their bottle in a short period of time, they become discontented. Amen? You have to learn contentment. David, like Paul, learned to be content. Hebrews 13:5 says, "Let your conduct be without covetousness. Be content with such things as you have, for he himself has said, I will never leave you nor forsake you." Contented. And then in verse 7, David continues to review the blessings of the Lord in his life presently as he takes inventory, counting his blessings one by one. And he realizes, he says, "The Lord is our counsel." He says, "I will bless the Lord who has given me counsel. My heart also instructs me in the night seasons." How many of you know what a blessing it is to know Almighty God on a first name basis and be able to come to him as the Word of God says, if any of you lacks wisdom, let him ask of God. It doesn't say go through all of these hierarchical people before you get to God. It says just go right to God and ask him, and he will give you wisdom, and he will never scold you for coming, and he is always available to you. And sometimes in the night seasons, when you're not even thinking about him, he solves your problems in the night. Do you know that experience? When you go to bed at night thinking about something that's heavy on your heart, and you give it to God in the night, and when you wake up in the morning, somehow in the night, God has brought it all together in your mind and resolved it. You say, "I've never had that experience." Well, you ought to try counting your blessings before you go to sleep, and telling God about the needs that you have, and then leaving them with him and watching what he does. David says, "My heart instructs me in the night seasons." Wow. The Lord is our completeness and our certainty and our contentment and our counsel. And he ends this little section by saying, "The Lord is our confidence." He ends with this strong statement of affirmation as he reviews the blessing of the Lord in his life. He says, "I have set the Lord always before me. Because he is at my right hand, I shall not be moved." What a rejoicing, powerful statement. The Lord is before him. I have set him before me, and he's at my right hand, and I'm not going to be moved. Counts his blessings. You see what David has done? He's reviewed who God is, and now he's rehearsed what God does. And finally, he brings this to a conclusion. by rejoicing at what God is going to do. And this is one of the most amazing portions of Scripture in the Old Testament, because it demonstrates the supernatural quality of the Old Testament Word of God. Here in the Old Testament, David looks out into the future, and through the eyes of faith, he sees things he has no right to see. He comprehends things that have never been communicated to him, as far as we know from the Scripture, except through faith by the Holy Spirit. And he writes accurately, so much so that when New Testament writers set out to talk about the truth which he unfolds, they quote this psalm as evidence. Now let's watch what happens. First of all, in rejoicing what God was going to do for him, David looks into the future and he says, I'm just having this wonderful time of praise, rejoicing, and I see the resurrection. Notice verse 10. He says, for you will not leave my soul in Sheol, or in the abode of the dead, or in the grave, nor will you allow your Holy One to see corruption. And notice in the text, the words Holy One are capitalized in the Bible because they're a reference to the Lord ultimately. But you see, before David even saw the resurrection of Christ, he saw his own resurrection. He has been reminded that while he doesn't understand completely what's going to happen, David has rehearsed for all of us all the good things God has done for him and is doing for him in his life. And it is incomprehensible to him that a God who would so care for him during his life would not care for him in his death and beyond. And so David sees that he will not be left in the grave, nor will he be left to suffer corruption. He sees his own resurrection. For some reason, God allowed David to know things about the future and what he was going to do that you don't find in the other books of the Bible. For instance, periodically people will come to me after someone they know has lost a baby, and they will say, Pastor, what happens to a little one when it dies? If it's not old enough to have understood and accepted the gospel, what if it's just 3 or 4 or 5 months old? What happens to that child? And of course, if you've ever had that question asked, you know that the answer to that is found in the story of David in the Old Testament. When his little baby died, the baby born to him and Bathsheba. And the Bible says that while the baby was sick unto death, that David fasted and he wore sackcloth and he mourned. When the baby died, David got up and dressed, anointed his body, quit fasting, and went back to life. Nobody could understand. It seemed like everything was upside down. And someone came and asked him, why do you act? This is a strange way to act. And David responded in the words, 2 Samuel chapter 12. Listen to what he said. And he said, while the child was alive, I fasted and I wept, for I said, who can tell whether the Lord will be gracious to me that the child may live? But now he is dead. Why should I fast? Can I bring him back again? I shall go to him, but he shall not return to me. What did David say? He knew that God had cared for that child and that someday he would see that child again. How did David know that? Through the eyes of faith, God had given him that knowledge that there is life after death, that there is a place God has prepared for those who love him, and that even though he did not have all the details that are written for us in the New Testament scriptures, he knew enough to believe in his own resurrection. But there's something even more amazing here. He believed not only in his own resurrection, but he saw enough to write about it, the resurrection of the Messiah. You say, Pastor Jeremiah, where is that here? How do I know that? Listen to the words here in the 10th verse. For you will not leave my soul in Sheol, nor will you allow your Holy One to see corruption. David could never have been the fulfillment of that phrase because he would not be considered the Holy One. You will show me the path of life, and your presence is fullness of joy. I can only appeal to the New Testament commentary on this, and I want to tell you that on two occasions, this passage is quoted in the New Testament. When Peter was preaching on the day of Pentecost, in that great sermon that caused so many people to believe, he is preaching, and in the words of Acts chapter 2, we read, now watch carefully, whom God raised up. He's preaching on the resurrection. You can hear Peter's voice. Whom God raised up, having loosed the pains of death, because it was not possible that he should be held by it. For David says concerning him, I foresaw the Lord always before my face, for he's at my right hand, that I should not be shaken. Therefore, my heart rejoiced and my tongue was glad. Moreover, my flesh also shall rest in hope. This is a direct quote from Psalm 16. For you will not leave my soul in Hades, nor will you allow your Holy One to see corruption. You have made known to me the ways of life. You will make my joy full in your presence. Peter said that David said that Jesus Christ was coming out of the grave. I didn't say that. Peter said that. You say, well, did David understand all the nuances of that? I don't know. But I know that he spoke the truth about the resurrection of the Messiah, the Holy One. Paul was preaching later on, and he brought the same emphasis to this very passage. For in Acts chapter 13, we read, therefore, he also says in another psalm, speaking of David, you will not allow your Holy One to see corruption. For David, after he had served his own generation by the will of God, fell asleep and was buried with his fathers and saw corruption. Paul said, David said this, but it couldn't have been totally about himself because he fell asleep. He died. He said it about another, and that other was the Lord Jesus. So now watch this. Here's David counting his blessings. He doesn't have the resurrection to look back upon. He can only look forward to it. And he's saying, whoa, what a blessed man I am. For God is not going to leave my soul in the grave. He's provided a way out through the resurrection of the Lord Jesus Christ. How many of you know, because he lives, we live also? Amen. And finally, he ends his little praise party by rejoicing in Christ's resurrection, and he rejoices finally in the rapture. Notice verse 11. It says, for you will show me the path of life, and in your presence is fullness of joy. At your right hand are pleasures forevermore. David looks out into the future, and he sees a time when the Lord Jesus is going to come out of the grave, the final proof of his messiahship. But he looks even beyond that, and he sees a path, and he says, this path leads from where I am now right out into the presence of Almighty God. And one day, I'm going to walk down that path and walk down that road, and I'm going to end up at the end of that path, and I'm going to be in the presence of God with the fullness of joy and with pleasure. I want to tell you something. We're so pleasure mad in this world today, but we don't even have a good definition of it. There is no pleasure in this world that can even be compared to the pleasure of being in the presence of Almighty God for one moment, and we're going to live with him for eternity. And David looks beyond it. You say, how does one get to the presence of the Lord? Well, right now, there's only two ways. You can die as a Christian, and Paul said, for me to live is Christ, and to die is gain. And in 2 Corinthians, he said something like this, that when you die, what happens is you're absent from the body and present with the Lord. Absent from the body, what happens when a Christian dies? The Bible says immediately when they breathe their last, they're absent from this body and they're present with the Lord. And you're going to be there forever. But you know what I'm hoping for? I'm hoping to beat the rap of death. Aren't you? I'm looking forward to the rapture. Paul says in 1 Thessalonians chapter 4 that the Lord himself will descend from heaven with a shout, with the voice of an archangel, with the trumpet of God, and the dead in Christ will rise first, and we who are alive and remain, and I hope I'm among that group, shall be caught up together with them in the clouds to meet the Lord in the air. Now watch this. And thus we shall always be with the Lord. That's how you get into the presence of the Lord. You either die into his presence or you fly into his presence. Amen? And David saw that. You know what? If all you knew about life was who God is and what he does, that'd be enough to keep you happy. But then you know not only who he is, but you find out how he ministers to you. He's your counselor. He's your friend. He's your provider. He's your satisfaction. He's your contentment. But then added to that is the fact that he's got this future prepared for us in his wonderful place where we are going to be with him forever and know joy as it's meant to be known and pleasure as we've never known it. And it says it's going to be the fullness of it all out to the fullest extent. I tell you what, you meditate on that for a while. Then you stay in your little pitiful funk and you ask me what's wrong. I'll tell you, you just need to go back to the Bible and find out what God has done for you. And there's not a one of us here that doesn't have an awful lot to rejoice about. Amen. A woman came to her pastor. She'd been in the church for years. She was very, very sick, and they didn't expect her to live for much more than a week or so. But she called her pastor up, and I've had people do this. She said, "Pastor, I want you to come over. I want to plan my service." So he went over to her house, and she told him all the hymns that she wanted to have sung, all the scriptures she wanted to have read, who she wanted to sing the solos. But then she said, "Pastor, there's one thing I want you to do. I know you're going to think this is strange, but I want you to hear me now, and I want you to promise me today that you'll do this." And he said, "What's that?" He said, "Well, when they lay me out in the casket and they bury me, I want to be buried with a fork in my right hand." He just could not believe anybody would ask for something so bizarre. She wasn't an overeater, as far as he knew. He said, "Well, you know what? I've never had anybody ask me that before, but," he said, "if you'll try to help me understand why you're doing it, maybe it will help me feel better about doing it." She said, "Pastor, one of the things I've loved about this church, I've been coming here since I was a little girl." She said, "I don't think I've missed one potluck dinner since I've been coming. We used to have them all the time." And she said, "I remember this. After the first course was served, one of the deacons or the elders would stand up and say, 'Save your fork. The best is yet to come.'" And she said, "I want to be buried with a fork in my hand, so when they walk by the casket and look at me, you'll be standing there, and when they say, 'What's that fork?' you can tell them, 'The best is yet to come.'" Amen? Amen. We have a lot to be thankful for. I don't know what kind of misery index you're living in, how difficult it is for you, but I know this, in the midst of it all, you can take a little parenthesis out of the war. Get someplace alone with Almighty God and remember who He is and what He's doing and what He's got planned. And let me tell you something, when you've summed it all up, you're going to have to say this: "This is pretty good, but the best is yet to come." Amen.
1: 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The book of Psalms helps us to do that. 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Not just to go to heaven, your soul going to heaven. I'm talking about living every day. Your soul is what connects you to God, so you need to take care of your soul. Hebrews talks about those who watch for our souls. I'd like to think I'm one of those people, not just for my own soul, but for the souls of those who hear us teach and preach, and I believe this series has been like that. We're so thankful for your presence on this Friday edition of Turning Point. I want to remind you that one of the things that's good for your soul is to go to church. It will help you. It will keep you focused and give you the realization that you're not alone in the challenges you face. Be an encouragement to someone this weekend. We'll be back here on Monday with the next edition of Turning Point, and I hope you'll join us then. I'm David Jeremiah. Have a good weekend.
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1: Good Friday morning. This is Chad with something to think about. There was once a beggar who lived near the king's palace. One day he saw a proclamation posted outside the palace gate. The king was having a great dinner party. Anyone who was dressed in royal garments was invited to the party. The beggar went on his way because he looked at his rags that he was wearing and sighed. Surely only kings and their families wore royal robes, he thought. Slowly an idea came into his mind. The audacity of it made him tremble. Did he dare? He made his way to the palace. He approached the guard at the gate. "Please, sir, I would like to speak to the king." "Wait here," the guard replied. In a few minutes, he was back. "His majesty will see you," he said, and led the beggar in. "You wish to see me?" asked the king. "Yes, your majesty. I want so much to attend the banquet, but I have no royal robes to wear. Please, sir, if I may be so bold, may I have one of your old garments so that I too might come to the banquet?" The beggar shook so hard that he could not see the faint smile that was on the king's face. "You have been wise in coming to me," the king said. He called to his son, the young prince. "Take this man to your room and array him in some of your finest clothes." The prince did as he was told, and soon the beggar was standing before a mirror, clothed in garments that he had never dared hope for. "You are now eligible to attend the king's banquet tomorrow night," said the young prince. "But even more important, you will never need any other clothes. These garments will last forever." The beggar dropped to his knees. "Oh, thank you," he cried. But as he started to leave, he looked back at the pile of dirty rags on the floor. He hesitated. What if the young prince was wrong? What if he would need his old clothes again? Quickly, he gathered them up. The banquet was far greater than anything he could have ever imagined, but he could not enjoy himself as he should. He had made a small bundle of his old rags, and it kept falling off his lap. And every time the food was passed by quickly, the beggar missed some of the greatest delicacies. Time proved that the prince was right. The clothes lasted forever. Still, the poor beggar grew fonder and fonder of his old rags. As time passed, people seemed to forget the royal robes he was wearing. They saw only the little bundle of filthy rags that he clung to wherever he went. They even spoke of him as the old man with the rags. One day, as he lay dying, the king visited him. The beggar saw the sad look on the king's face when the king looked at the small bundle of rags by the bed. Suddenly, the beggar remembered the prince's words, and he realized that his bundle of rags had cost him a lifetime of true royalty. He wept bitterly at his folly, and the king wept with him. You know, we have been invited into a royal family, the family of God. To feast at God's dinner table, all we have to do is shed our old rags and put on the new clothes of faith, which is provided by God's Son, Jesus Christ. But we cannot hold on to our old rags. We must put our faith in Christ. We must let go of the sin in our life and our old ways of living. Those things must be discarded if we are to experience true royalty and abundant life in Christ. Behold, the old is passed away, the new has come. 2 Corinthians 5:17. Think about it. Have a blessed day.
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4: A memorial service for Charles Alfred Myers, age 89, of Piedmont, will be today at 2 o'clock at Piedmont First Presbyterian Church, with the visitation beginning at 1 o'clock prior to the service. Jeffcoat Trent in charge of those arrangements. Funeral services for John Boyce Steverson, age 81, of Alexander City, will be today at 2 o'clock at the Hillaby Baptist Church, the burial in the Garden of Love. The family will receive friends today from 1 until 2 at Hillaby Baptist Church. Radney in charge of those arrangements. A visitation for Joanne Williams Walker, age 92, of Opelika, will be today from 12 noon until 1 o'clock in the parlor at Frederick Dean Funeral Home. The celebration of life service will follow at 1 o'clock in the chapel. The burial in the Garden Hill Cemetery, Frederick Dean in charge of those arrangements. Funeral services for Gwendolyn Ann Hatton Thornton, age 72, of Alexander City, will be Saturday, May 30th at 2 o'clock in the chapel of Radney Funeral Home, the burial in the Hillview Memorial Park. The family will receive friends on Saturday from 12:30 until 1:30 at Radney Funeral Home. Funeral services for Bobby Neal Sims, age 81, of Valley, will be Saturday, May 30th at 2 o'clock in the chapel of Langley Funeral Home, the burial in the Fort Mitchell National Cemetery at a later date. The family will receive friends on Saturday from 1 until 1:45 at Langley Funeral Home. A celebration of life service for John Mark Ware, age 75, of Lake Martin, will be Sunday, May 31st at 2 o'clock at the Lodge at New Water Farms in Dadeville, with a reception following. Langley is in charge of the arrangements. A visitation for Derek Lee Whittingham, age 34, will be Sunday, May 31st from 1 until 3 o'clock in the parlor at Jeffcoat Trent Funeral Home. The funeral service will begin at 3 p.m. Jeffcoat Trent in charge of the arrangements.
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1: It's Crazy Money Day. Hi, I'm Chuck Bentley with My Money Life from Crown. French artist Marcel Duchamp stretched the definition of art. In his book, Money GPT, James Rickards tells how Duchamp tried to finance his gambling efforts. He created a bond certificate with his face photographed in shaving foam and superimposed on a roulette wheel. It mimicked a financial instrument of that day. The face value was 500 francs, with an issue date of November 1924. Duchamp sold only 14, with a promised interest rate of 20%. He needed to sell 30 bonds to raise 15,000 francs. As you can imagine, the entire system failed. However, in 2010, Duchamp's Monte Carlo bond number 1 sold at an art auction for over $1 million. It had appreciated 36,000%. 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
1: And you got Joe and Kristen on the midday show here on Praise 88.7. Well, it's Friday again. Good gracious alive. That's exciting.
0: Already.
1: Another week clicked by, and we saw God do some things this week, and we'll see what he does over the weekend. Praise God.
0: Amen.
1: Got great music lined up for you. And we're going to have a little David Leonard first. Good Lord.

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0: Oh, my soul. That comes out of Psalm 103. A great psalm if you need some encouragement there. That was Toby Mac and C.C. Winans.
1: Oh, my soul. Help me, Lord. Phillips, Craig, and Dean, three pastors that sing together, You Are God Alone. This is an older song. It is so good.

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0: that's Phil Wickham with Your Love Awakens Me. I hope that the love of God does the same for you.
1: Amen. Praise God. Yep. It awakens a different part in us than our flesh.
0: That's right. Our spirit.
1: It awakens our spirit, man. Praise God. And that's what we need to have stirring in us. Josiah Queen along Brandon Lake's coming up. Can't Steal My Joy.

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0: I guess it's just kind of we recognize it for today and we just, you know, if it's a piece of pie we're talking about, I'm all for it.
1: Yeah, maybe you eat a piece
0: but
1: of pie.
0: I don't really celebrate it or worship it or nothing.
1: Right.
0: It's just something that we acknowledge.
1: I think if you knew about it beforehand, it would make it easier to maybe, like, for instance, National Biscuit Day. If I knew that yesterday, maybe I would be eating a biscuit right now.
0: So maybe we need to start announcing what we celebrate for tomorrow every day.
1: That way we'll be prepared.
0: All right, you mentioned biscuit. Is that one of them for today?
1: That is National Biscuit Day.
0: And I had a tortilla this morning. See there?
1: That's like a flat one.
0: It's kind of like a flattened out biscuit.
1: Yeah.
0: What else you got?
1: All right, learn about composting day.
0: It's time, yeah.
1: Yep, it
0: You're
1: is.
0: You're getting all of that grass cut. You could be saving it, composting it. And
1: right, any kind of egg shells or, you know, fruit peelings, stuff like that.
0: I've heard folks throwing leftover foods in it.
1: Yeah, you know what's great for compost as well? Worms. And that's great if you like fishing. Worms.
0: You can always dig in your compost and get a worm out.
1: Hey, hallelujah.
0: Mm-hmm. Okay.
1: Not for the faint of heart, Joe.
0: No, not really. But
1: it's also National Heat Awareness Day. So while you're out there digging for your worms and your compost, be careful not to get overheated.
0: Wear a hat.
1: Have some water.
0: The truth is, though, in reading an article, temperatures across actually the whole nation and other nations are climbing. I think if we're in a cycle and we're just in one of them cycles, it's going up. And people need to be aware of the temperature and dehydration.
1: Yeah, that's right.
0: There are certain states where there's like hundreds die every year from heat.
1: Wow.
0: And that's somewhere in the Midwest states. I don't remember where, Arizona or something. You know, it's inexpensive to retire there, but you may die. So, Wyoming maybe. I don't forgot which one, but... Anyway, is that it for today?
1: We got one more here.
0: What you got?
1: Paperclip Day. We use a lot of paperclips here.
0: We do use paperclips quite often. And they were such an ingenious thing somebody came up with. Says, hey, I've been playing with this piece of wire. Check this out, little old papers.
1: That's right. You know, I'm remembering something, too, that I think Microsoft used to have. And it was this little paperclip that would pop up on the screen. Do you remember that?
0: Yeah. And some people still use a paper clip for attaching a file on an email.
1: True that.
0: Yeah, that's cute.
1: That's it.
0: We're going to get back to some music. We got Tarn Wells along with...
1: Sarai Rivera.
0: I give you my dream.

0: Express.
1: 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Alabama Highway 169 in Opelika.
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0: That's Danny Gokey with Love God, Love People. Yes, that's how we change the world.
1: That's right. That fulfills the law right there.
0: It does. Every commandment hangs on that right there. Love God, love people.
1: Yeah, the first five basically cover the love of God. And the second five covers loving your neighbor, all the people.
0: Hey, that's a great way to put it, Joe.
1: So that's kind of how that works. Well, what we got next? We got Renee coming up. Stepping Stones here on Praise 88.7.

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3: 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Christ Methodist Church of Auburn is hosting Lee Greenwood to celebrate America's 250th birthday. The event will take place on Sunday, June 28th at 6 p.m. at the Bill and Carol Hamm Amphitheater at the Gouge Performing Arts Center. Greenwood will be joined by the Christ Methodist Community Choir in full orchestra. The program will include a salute to our armed forces and many patriotic favorites.

0: It's okay to not be okay. I'm beautifully broken. These are some platitudes circling around social media these days, giving the impression we should accept, even celebrate, being eternally stuck in the fight or flight mode. The Bible instructs us to think on things that are true, noble, right, pure, lovely, admirable, excellent, and praiseworthy. Hello, I'm Cherie Hall of C.S. Hall Counseling, a happy supporter of The Well 88.7. I've recently added a remarkable tool to my counseling practice. IASIS Microcurrent Neurofeedback is a long name for a 15-minute treatment designed to aid in achieving balance and relaxation within the nervous system. It improves communication in the brain, heart, and gut, leading to overall well-being and positive thoughts. Healing the environment in the brain, reducing the fight or flight mode, can allow you to be okay with being okay and being beautifully whole and healed. 334-444-6140 for more information.
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0: That's Jason Gray. I'm going to let it go. Man, that is so easy to say.
1: Yep. Guess you
0: I'm just going to let it go. You know, it don't matter if they offended me. I'm just going to let it go.
1: There's a saying I hear all the time, let go and let God.
0: Oh, that's good. That's good. I'm going to let it go. I refuse to be offended.
1: That's right. Why would you be? I mean, you've got the creator of the heavens and the earth in your heart.

0: So away with it. Off with its head. Oh, anyway, that's another movie. All right. So, all right. It is 1 o'clock time for our quote of the day.
1: All right. This quote comes from Amy Carmichael. It says, "If I have not compassion, then I know nothing of Calvary love." Ooh, amen. We've got to be compassionate.
0: That's right. That compassion is one of the things that people look for in a Christian.
1: That's right.
0: One of them fruits. People are going to look for that.
1: That's right.
0: In a Christian. You know, if you're out there and you're in this world anywhere, people are going to look for you to have compassion if you say you're a Christian.
1: That's right. Because, I mean, if you don't, then what does that really say about your faith?
0: Right. And your love for them. You know, it's not a matter of really faith in God, but it's a love for them. It's a love for them. How much do you care for me? I get tickled. The boat was going down with the disciples, and they woke Jesus up and says, "You don't even care."
1: Oh, but they didn't know.
0: And he said, "Where is your faith?" You know, and so that's what I'm saying. They're looking for that compassion.
1: Yep, that's right.
0: Need to Breathe's coming up.

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1: Your Friday midday forecast. We'll see highs today near 82 degrees. There's an 80% chance of showers and thunderstorms throughout the day. Then tonight's low about 67. Again, an 80% chance of showers and thunderstorms this evening. For Saturday, a 90% chance of thunderstorms with highs near 82. Saturday night's low about 66 degrees with only a 20% chance of rain. By Sunday, back to a 60% chance of showers and thunderstorms with partly sunny skies and the highs near 81. Sunday night's low about 64 and most cloudy with a slight chance of showers. I'm Steve Cubby Coverson for Praise 88.7 Weather.
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0: That's Jamie McDonald with Ain't No Way.
1: There's ain't no way he's going to fail you now. Not on this Friday. Nope, nope, nope. Or any other day. Well, let's see here. Want to make this announcement. Here's an announcement I got yesterday from Carville Baptist Church. That is over in Tallahassee, right there on Highway 14 there, Notasoga Highway. They are having, I want to make sure to get this right, a community children's outreach for all ages. There will be food, fun, and games. And you say, all right, is that at the church? No, it's not going to be at the church. It's going to be at Payne Park. Payne Park. That's like a Major Payne or something, or a Captain Payne, something a park is named after in Carville right there. Now, it is located. I happen to be a little bit familiar with Tallahassee. And so as you come around, coming in, you go through Carville, and this is a place that is right before you turn and go across the bridge. There is a park there at a Baptist church right there where you can turn and go around to 14 the other way. So it's a park right there, and that's where they're going to have this. And so Carville Baptist Church, Wind and Waves Day is what they're calling this, based off of Mark 4, 39 through 41. And it's a community children's outreach. A lot of fun for the kids to come out to. And that's going to be from 9 until 12. So only 3 hours on Friday, June the 5th. That's this coming Friday from 9 a.m. to 12 p.m. coming up at Payne Park. Folks that live in that area probably know more about Payne Park, but I never knew it as that. But it is right there across from the Baptist Church there. Not Carville Baptist. First Baptist on up from that. If you want a phone number to call, if you got any questions on it, by the way, you can call 334-283-2221. And you can find out more about that. We are going to get back to some music. We got Annie Wilson coming up. Sunday Sermons. 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
3: 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It's weird. We've got our offices right here in the back of Harvest Thrift Store. You can come out and visit there. But our men's and women's home are both in the Lafayette area. But that's not a far drive, and it's a pretty drive. But we're the only program that I know of in this area that doesn't charge for their services. We've never charged. A pastor asked me just recently, how much does it cost if I want to send one of my members here? And I said, I'll charge you the same thing Jesus charged me. Nothing. And we could do that because men and women, students like you, support us through your donations, through your time, through shopping at Harvest Thrift Store. So thank you for letting us share the love of God and the light of God in some of the darkest places, the broken hearts of men and women.
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0: was Katie Nicole right here on Praise 88.7. That's a key right there. Have your way in me.
1: That is correct. Toby Mac is coming up. A little church.

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0: That is Miss CC Winans with Worthy of It All.
1: Whoa, she does a good job of that song.
0: Yes, she does.
1: I'm telling you. I do want to let people know that coming up in Alexander City, they have a Sun Festival week. It ain't a day now. This is a week of activities from June the 5th. That's coming up next weekend, all the way through the 12th. And there are all kinds of activities that are going on that you can be a part of. And the Alexander City Chamber has got one of those square things you can take a picture of and pull a brochure up on it to learn all the activities and when they are. And I recommend that you can go online to that and take a picture of that and let it show you all the different events. I could try to read them over off of the sheet I got, but I don't know that you would remember all that. So, but that starts at the end of next week and goes all the way through the 12th. And Sun Festival. You know, when I first saw this years ago, I thought to myself, I'm not going to be worshiping no Sun Festival thing. But that's not really what it's about. It's about being summer and the sun shining. So I don't see anything demonic in there. And there's events for kids, events for families, events for adults. There's some games you can register and play. Pickleball, all sorts of different things, sports. And so a lot of fun there. That's coming up. Back to music. For King and Country, Fix My Eyes.

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0: is Seth Sleater right here on Praise 88.7. Words will sing forever. Yep. Kristen thinks I'm going to sing forever. I sing all time.
1: I think he will.
0: So, praise God. It is time for our daily scripture. Who we got today?
1: All right, we're in Psalm 103. This is verse 17 through 18. It says, "But from everlasting to everlasting, the Lord's love is with those who fear him, and his righteousness with their children's children, with those who keep his covenant and remember to obey his precepts."
0: That follows all the way through the New Testament.
1: It does.
0: It does. It talks about, Jesus says, if you love me, obey my commandments.
1: That's right.
0: You know what? That follows all the way through. If you want the blessings of God, obey his commandments.
1: Right.
0: Now, that's not that. Will that get you into heaven? Well, I don't know about that. If you're saved, if you've given your heart over to him, and you're not just doing it as a show to everybody. You know what I'm saying?
1: Right. Well, we know that we're justified by faith in Jesus Christ.
0: That's
1: not
0: right.
1: By following the law, but he enables us to obey him.
0: And he tells us to.
1: He does. Romans chapter 7. That's a good place to start when you want to understand kind of how the law and faith works.
0: That's right. And so, you know, it's good to know that God, he wants us to obey the commands. And when we are truly saved, we'll want to. We'll want to be a blessing to others.
1: That's right.
0: And give and treat right and all
1: and
0: these
1: love.
0: Things. Love them. All right. So, got Sanctus Real coming up. Won't Let Me Go. 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

0: That's Forrest Frank with Thankful. I'm going to have to put you on the spot, Joe. What are you thankful for today?
1: Thankful for today.
0: Yeah.
1: I just really thankful that he loves me.
0: Amen.
1: Even with all of the boo-boos and through life and all that, God loves me. And he loves you too, if you're listening. He has got a love for you that he died on that cross for you. And there's so much, you know, I was thinking about that song by Forrest Frank the other day. It's so popular. He is so popular. Well, if you just listen to his songs, they are so simple from his heart.
0: Yeah.
1: He starts talking about the things he's thankful for. He's thankful for his tennis shoes, you know. I mean, there is so much to be thankful for that he just nails it so well. So what are you thankful for?
0: Well, now he's putting me on the spot. I am thankful that he hears us. That's what I'm thankful for.
1: That he hears us.
0: He hears us. He hears our prayers. He's not just left us here to kind of fend for ourselves. We're not just here alone, you know, with this idea that there's a God up there, but we actually can know him. He hears us.
1: Amen. That is so good. It's so funny. The other day, Deanna was were doing something outside. She says, well, it's supposed to rain, and I'm going to just ask God to hold the rain back till this is done. I don't want to get, you know, all wet and everything. I said, okay. And so 3 hours later, after it had not rained, we were like, wow. You know, she says, God hears us.
0: Praise God. So,
1: amen. Well, let's get back to some music. Jeremy Camp's coming up. He knows.

0: Are you still looking for that perfect church? Well, I'm sorry, ours ain't it. Hi, I'm Brother Tim Davis from Beulah Baptist Church. Reason our church is not perfect is we're full of people that's not perfect. People with problems, hurtings, troubles, probably a lot like yours. But we believe that Jesus said, "Come to me, all you who are heavy laden, and I'll give you rest." Don't you want that rest? Jesus also taught us that church should be a hospital for the broken and not a country club for the righteous. Come get some healing. Sundays at 9 and 11 a.m., 256-825-6515.
1: Come, Jesus, come. Mercy Me, live. 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I can only imagine. 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I will not be afraid. An Awakening Foundation event. You thought this song was
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0: That's Josiah Queen with Demons.
1: Demons, ooh.
0: You know, even the demons tremble and believe.
1: They tremble at that name. They sure do.
0: They do.
1: Because they asked him, they said, did you come to torment us?
0: Before our time?
1: There wasn't no torment to it. He said, come out of them.
0: That's right.
1: Mm-mm. The Auburn Chamber will begin delivering AU-10 decals to participating businesses next week. 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And that's at Anna Berry. Nope, it's at ANNAF at AuburnChamber.com. 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And you can go to Auburn Chamber and you can find out more about that situation and some of the sponsors and how that's all works together. And so just a little incentive and a blessing for the students that are coming in. Well, Finding Favor's coming up next with the written.

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0: That was new music by Samantha Ebert there, 41. Of course, that speaks about the struggle the Israelites must have felt in the desert. And so she's kind of putting that in perspective in this day and age. Like, when we go through struggles, we have to understand that 41 is coming. In other words, freedom is coming. Deliverance is coming. The promised land is coming. Make sense, Joe?
1: Yeah, the 41st year.
0: That's right.
1: If they were struggling for 40 in the desert, 41's coming.
0: That's right.
1: You know, that's an encouragement for the next generation.
0: Yes.
1: Because it's really a generation that died there in the desert.
0: They did.
1: But they did have youngins that moved into the promised land later on. So, you know what? I think it's very important for us to pour the relationship we have with God into our children.
0: That's right. And live it before them.
1: Live it before them. Big Daddy Weaves coming up. I've just seen too much.

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0: That's Carly Ann Taylor with Why Should I Worry?
1: That's right. Why should we worry?
0: That's right. We were talking about that earlier. Why should we worry?
1: Right.
0: We're made to worship God, so we've got to lay down those worries.
1: And pick up our faith.
0: Yeah.
1: Because without faith, you're going to do some worrying.
0: That's right. And if we worry, we can throw it, we can cast it, throw it far onto the Lord.
1: Mm-hmm. Yep. Well, let's see here. A reminder, just a quick, you know, little announcement. The food trucks are going to be early this coming week. It's going to be June 5th over at Opelika on the railroad. There's going to be two different nights for the trucks this time. The 5th and the 19th. So that's coming up next weekend. Lots of trucks down on the railroad there in Opelika. Different kinds of foods, different kinds of sweets. Fellowship, a family night. That's coming up. Kristen Stanfield, Passion is coming up. Even So Come.

0: This is Ann Graham Lotz with Daily Light for Daily Living. As the seraph pressed the live coal to Isaiah's lips, the searing pain must have been agonizing. Yet the angel's words in Isaiah 6:7 must have felt like a soothing balm to Isaiah's tortured soul. See, this has touched your lips. Your guilt is taken away and your sin atoned for. From that moment on, Isaiah's life was never the same. Praise God, there is hope for ruined sinners like Isaiah, like me, like you. Every day I bow in utter humility with a contrite heart that's filled with gratitude for the merciful, saving power of God. The level ground at the foot of the cross leaves no room for self-righteousness or critical spirit or pride or self-promotion or hypocrisy. Listen to me. Come with me now to the cross. Thank God for the blood of Jesus that has not lost its power to cleanse us of our sin. All of it. This is Ann Graham Lotz.
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1: Washed clean, glory to God. Well, we got our daily question coming up on our next break. Yep, here it is, Friday. I hope you'll take a little time and see if you're the one that's going to get our question right today. And so that's coming up on our next break. Right now, though, we got Cochran and Company. Who can?

Hey, this is Jacob Burdett with East Alabama Youth for Christ. I am the Juvenile Justice Ministry Director. Youth are so hungry for God and God's Word, and we need help getting God's Word to them. We are receiving referrals from court systems. We are being asked to go into more ministry sites. And like the Bible says, you know, the harvest is plentiful, and we're seeing that firsthand, but also the laborers are few. So you're interested in volunteering and helping us take God's Word to these youth, and you live in one of our seven counties, that being Montgomery, Macon, Lee, Russell, Tallapoosa, Chambers, and Randolph County. 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

0: That's Brandon Lake and Lainey Wilson with the Jesus I Know Now. That's right. He's personal.
1: Yeah, I hopefully, you know, I know my wife better than I knew her when I met her.
0: I know I'm what glad she
1: likes
0: you do.
1: And don't likes. Well, it should be that way with Jesus.
0: Yes.
1: The longer we serve and know him, the better we need to know him now.
0: Amen.
1: Wonderful song. Well, it is question time. 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They're such a blessing. They can insure most anything, and they can also help you with investments. So, we sent our questions out to our volunteer panel of listeners of Praise 88.7 to get their top answers to our daily question. Here is today's question.
0: All right. What married couple sings the song, The Blessing? Here are those options for you. We have Dolly Parton and Carl Dean, Cody Carnes and Carrie Job, Corey and John Cooper, or Drew and Ellie Holcomb. Again, what married couple sings the song, The Blessing? Is it Dolly Parton and Carl Dean, Cody Carnes and Carrie Job, Corey and John Cooper, or Drew and Ellie Holcomb?
1: There you have it. If you feel like you know what our panel picked out as number one, you can give us a call, 334-705-8004. That's 334-705-8004. While we play some music, I hope you give us a call. It's Lincoln Brewster, Everything.

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Blessings headed my way. That's Jordan Colley on Praise 88.7 this morning with some music just came out this week. Well, we got a winner in our daily question contest. Julie is our winner. Julie was the first one to correctly identify the couple of Carrie Job and Cody Carnes as the duo that sings The Blessing. So congratulations, Julie. She'll go into our drawing for some prizes from Praise 88.7. In fact, she wants to hear The Blessing. So here we go. Carrie Job with Cody Carnes, The Blessing, here on the Midday Show on Praise 88.7.

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1: That was Chandler Moore with God, I'm Just Grateful. That's a good way to end the midday show.
2: I'm just grateful too. Praise God.
1: Amen. We have a lot to be grateful for.
2: We do. God is good all the time.
1: And all the time, God is good.
2: He is. Well, let's see. We got Rodney coming in here to get us on your drive time home. And then tomorrow and Sunday, we have the world famous Cubby. He's going to be doing our weekend praise and does a great job. He starts off the Saturday morning from 6 to 9 with the CCM Gold from the old original contemporary hits. And you can tune into him for that. And so we're going to leave you with a Matt Marr song, Alive and Breathing.

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1: Good day, listeners. My name is Wesley Price, and I'm the pastor of Eagle Creek Baptist Church, which is located halfway between Dadeville and Newsite on Highway 49. It sure would be a pleasure to have you join us for worship this Sunday at 10 a.m. Blessed are those who hunger and thirst for righteousness, for they shall be satisfied. Matthew 5:6. It's 9 p.m. at night. I go to the fridge and open the door. It's not there. I go to the cabinet and open it. It's not there. I go to the secret hiding place and check. It's not there either. We have a crisis. I put on my shoes and jacket and grab the keys. I then holler to my wife. I'll be back in a minute. We're out of chocolate. Sometimes I hunger and thirst for chocolate. I gotta have it. I might have a problem.

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1: Well, now let me ask myself and you a serious question. Do you hunger and thirst for righteousness that way? Do you crave it and desire it? Will you leave the house at 9 p.m. to go get some? In Matthew 5, 3 through 10, Jesus is describing what a resident of the kingdom of heaven looks like. A kingdom resident craves righteousness. He or she wants to have righteous feelings, desires, and thoughts. He or she wants to say and do righteous things. A kingdom resident is like this because of a new heart and new mind that is geared toward pleasing a righteous God. God is good and very generous to satisfy our desire for righteousness. He will give you all you want. I pray, listener, that you desire righteousness. This will let you know that you are a child of God and have been saved from the power and penalty of sin. May the Lord bless you, and may He satisfy you today.

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Good afternoon. Rodney Balcom with you. Bob Goff says, live in anticipation of how good it can get.

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Only then I understood that even in the ruthless pain,

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Howdy, Rodney Balcom with you. Our encouraging word today is Psalm 103, verses 17 and 18. The Bible says, "But from everlasting to everlasting, the Lord's love is with those who fear him, and his righteousness with their children's children, with those who keep his covenant and remember to obey his precepts." Here's Josiah Queen, the prodigal.

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Happy Friday! 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Coming up, we've got songs for you from Mercy Me, Josh Baldwin, and much, much more. 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
1: It's Crazy Money Day. Hi, I'm Chuck Bentley with My Money Life from Crown. French artist Marcel Duchamp stretched the definition of art. In his book, Money GPT, James Rickards tells how Duchamp tried to finance his gambling efforts. He created a bond certificate with his face photographed in shaving foam and superimposed on a roulette wheel. It mimicked a financial instrument of that day. The face value was 500 francs, with an issue date of November 1924. Duchamp sold only 14, with a promised interest rate of 20%. He needed to sell 30 bonds to raise 15,000 francs. As you can imagine, the entire system failed. However, in 2010, Duchamp's Monte Carlo bond number 1 sold at an art auction for over $1 million. It had appreciated 36,000%. 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
2: Your weather forecast for tonight, there's an 80% chance of showers and thunderstorms with the lows around 67 degrees. For Saturday, a 90% chance of thunderstorms throughout the day with highs near 82. By Saturday night, we'll see cloudy skies with lows near 66 with only a 20% chance of showers. For Sunday, back to a 60% chance of showers and thunderstorms with highs around 81. Sunday night's low about 64 and mostly cloudy with a slight chance of rain. I'm Steve Covey Cubberson for Praise 88.7 Weather.
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But from everlasting to everlasting, the Lord's love is with those who fear him, and his righteousness with their children's children, with those who keep his covenant and remember to obey his precepts. Here's Aaron Schuster. Ever be

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3: 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Christ Methodist Church of Auburn is hosting Lee Greenwood to celebrate America's 250th birthday. The event will take place on Sunday, June 28th at 6 p.m. at the Bill and Carol Hamm Amphitheater at the Gouge Performing Arts Center. Greenwood will be joined by the Christ Methodist Community Choir in full orchestra. The program will include a salute to our armed forces and many patriotic favorites.

Hey, I'm Brandon Lake, and this is the story behind the song, The Author, with my friend Nick Jonas. Back in December, Nick and I got together and to write a song with some of our friends. And one of the themes that kind of quickly came up is how even in the state of where we're at in our life, it's so easy to be hard on yourself, maybe not even like yourself or love yourself. And then we quickly began to talk about how, man, who are we to question the pen and the hand of the author? If God is, if his ways are so much higher, his thoughts are higher. And if you really think about it, there's nobody that loves us, likes us more than he does. Then who am I to be hard on myself and to question the way he made me? And I hope this message can also encourage you today.

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And then I leave her. No, I don't. Here's Jeremy Camp, Out of My Hands.

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If you had to ask me what's my favorite chapter in the Gospels, I would say Matthew chapter 6, because Jesus packs so much into this chapter. It's almost all red letters. It's him. He teaches the Lord's Prayer. He talks about fasting, going into your inner closet in your heart, you know, and not being a hypocrite, talking about what it means to give to the poor. And then he starts talking about anxiety, fear, worry. And he says, don't be worried. Look at the birds of the air. Look at the flowers in the field. If God takes care of them, how much more will he take care of you? The most used phrase in the Bible is don't be afraid. Jesus even says later in scripture, in this world you will have trouble, but I leave you my peace. So my hope for you as you hear this song is you're reminded by Jesus that everything's going to be all right.

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5: That's Larry McCall. He's with us today on Focus on the Family with Jim Daly. He'll be sharing some thoughtful ways that you can strengthen your marriage in the second half of life together. And we're so glad you're joining us. I'm John Fuller.
7: You know, John, this season of life doesn't get nearly the attention it should because there's still rocks in the road. You know, you think of a married couple who's been married 20 years, 30 years. They've got everything ironed out, all those bumps and wrinkles in the road, right? But there are other things that pop up, like things can get a little dry. You can have to deal with in-laws, elderly parents, whatever it might be. And things aren't going to go exactly according to plan, even though you feel like you're comfortable and you're kind of set in the way of the marriage. I mean, Gene and I are going to hit 40 years next August.
5: Which is incredible. 40,
7: that's big.
5: Yeah.
7: Congrats. Yeah, and I'm feeling like, okay, do we have it down perfectly? If Gene were here, to be honest, she'd say, no, you don't have it down perfectly. I do. No, I'm kidding. But, I mean, it's so much fun. We enjoy it. But what a great opportunity to think about that second half, especially for those of you 2025. We're really encouraging you to tip in here and listen because it's going to be important.
5: Yeah, and Larry McCall is the director of Walking Like Jesus Ministries, and he's the longtime pastor at Christ's Covenant Church in Winona Lake, Indiana. He and his high school sweetheart, Gladine, have celebrated 50 years 50. Of marriage together. Congratulations.
7: 50? Well, let's stop there. I mean, that's pretty good. I'm only coming up to 40.
6: The more you get to know me, the more you respect her.
5: Well, we're going to hear stories from your life and insights that you've got from that pastoral perspective. And a lot of that is captured in a terrific book called A Seasoned Marriage.